0: Thank you. 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
1: For your Sunday, you should be looking at sunny skies with a high of 13. Tonight, clear with some clouds creeping in this evening and a low of minus 1. Tomorrow, expect sun and a high of 12.
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1: I was born in Louisiana. And at the age of two, my mama told my papa, our little boy has got the blues. 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
1: For your Sunday, you should be looking at sunny skies with a high of 13. Tonight, clear with some clouds creeping in this evening and a low of minus 1. Tomorrow, expect sun and a high of 12.
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1: Well, I know y'all might think I'm crazy, but here's what I have to say. My doctor's been chasing me around, saying Victor lives the way. Stop drinking a whiskey, smoking cigars, playing blues to the rising sun. 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

It's been 1 year since them days, and man, I lost a good deal of weight. I've been on one hell of an uphill climb. I'm doing pretty good, I'd say.

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1: For your Sunday, you should be looking at sunny skies with a high of 13. Tonight, clear with some clouds creeping in this evening and a low of minus 1. Tomorrow, expect sun and a high of 12.
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1: For your Sunday, you should be looking at sunny skies with a high of 13. Tonight, clear with some clouds creeping in this evening and a low of minus 1. Tomorrow, expect sun and a high of 12.
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Rita asked you that question. Won't you make arrangements? 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

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Everyone except you. I'm going to bed too. 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

0: 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He might even have pants on.
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1: For your Monday, you should be looking at sunny skies with a high of 12. Tonight, clear with a low of minus 4. For tomorrow, expect a mix of sun and cloud with a 40% chance of showers and a high of 14.
0: 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We're sorry. We're doing our best. 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
2: For your Monday, you should be looking at sunny skies with a high of 12. Tonight, clear with a low of minus 4. For tomorrow, expect a mix of sun and cloud with a 40% chance of showers and a high of 14.
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2: For your Monday, you should be looking at sunny skies with a high of 12. Tonight, clear with a low of minus 4. For tomorrow, expect a mix of sun and cloud with a 40% chance of showers and a high of 14.
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2: 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I'm Chris, joined today by Jenna McLean. How are you, Jenna?
3: Good, thanks. How are you, Chris?
2: Not bad at all, thank you. Thanks for joining us today. We want to talk about an upcoming event, May the 30th, the Marathon for Mental Health and Addiction. Tell us all about it.
3: Yeah, so I'm hosting a marathon May 30th from 11 a.m. till 1:30 at the Old Arena. It's located at 326 Wellington Street East. We're doing raffle prizes and we're getting together for social gathering and having some pizza.
2: And you said it's a marathon. Is this a full marathon?
3: No, it's not a marathon, Chris. And I don't want people to be alarmed at the word marathon, but it's...
2: It scares me. I know that.
3: It is a marathon for those who face mental health and addiction. Every day can feel like a marathon. So I just want to get people together and run together.
2: So what was your impetus behind this idea? Where did it come from?
3: So I have experience background with addictions and mental health. I have family members who have suffered from mental health and have succumbed to the disease. And so I just wanted to get together and raise awareness.
2: It's a great idea. You mentioned that there's running, walking, or bike riding.
3: Yes. So anybody could choose what they want to do. And if a marathon doesn't feel up for you, you could also just come out and join. We've got a booth set up there with other information as well. So come on out and check it out.
2: All the funds raised that day, the money will be going towards the local food bank. Is that right?
3: Yes, that's right.
2: Excellent choice. If someone's looking for more information on this or they want to register, how do they reach out and get in touch with you?
3: Yeah, so you can go on to raceroster.com and search up Marathon for Mental Health and Addictions. And there's a website there. You could sign up and there's a waiver there. I've also put posters up around town and there's a QR code. You could just sign right up there. The poster will be at the event as well. So if you haven't signed up that day, you can sign up right then and there.
2: And registration is free as well, correct?
3: Yes, registration is free.
2: Do you have any sponsors for this event?
3: I do. I've got the Hope Committee behind me. I've got the Lions Club. I've got Foodland. I've got Domino's. I've got Jack's DJ. Yeah, those are just a few.
2: Well, thank you very much to all of those sponsors as well. Can't put an event on without some help in the background.
3: Yes, the help from the community has been lovely.
2: And what about other volunteers helping you to organize it, or are you doing this all by yourself?
3: We've got some people in the background, but for most part, it's been all me.
2: It's quite the endeavor to undertake, so congratulations for that.
3: Thank you.
2: So if anyone has any questions or they need more information about the event from you, how can they reach out to you? What's the best way?
3: Yeah, so I've got a group on Facebook. It's called Marathon for Mental Health and Addictions. You could email me there, send me a message, and yeah.
2: So sign up for the group on Facebook, get in touch with Jenna that way if you have more questions for her. Thank you very much for joining us today, Jenna.
3: Thanks, Chris.
2: It's the Marathon for Mental Health and Addiction. It's going down on May the 30th at the Old Arena, 326 Wellington Street East, starting at 11 a.m., running through to 1:30 p.m. Registration is free. Go to raceroster.com. Thanks again, Jenna, for joining us today.
3: Have a great day.
2: And thanks, everyone, for listening. 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
2: For your Monday, you should be looking at sunny skies with a high of 12. Tonight, clear with a low of minus 4. For tomorrow, expect a mix of sun and cloud with a 40% chance of showers and a high of 14.
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1: For your Monday, you should be looking at sunny skies with a high of 12. Tonight, clear with a low of minus 4. For tomorrow, expect a mix of sun and cloud with a 40% chance of showers and a high of 14.
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0: For your Monday, you should be looking at sunny skies with a high of 12. Tonight, clear with a low of minus 4. For tomorrow, expect a mix of sun and cloud with a 40% chance of showers and a high of 14.
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0: Yeah, yes it is.
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2: For your Monday, you should be looking at sunny skies with a high of 12. Tonight, clear with a low of minus 4. For tomorrow, expect a mix of sun and cloud with a 40% chance of showers and a high of 14.
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2: Coldwell Banker, Wynn Realty in Mount Forest. 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I'm Chris, joined by Kay Ayers today. How are you, Kay?
3: I'm fine this morning, Chris, and yourself?
2: Not bad at all, thanks. Thank you for joining us today. We want to talk all about the upcoming Kay Ayers and Senior Center for Excellence, Mount Forest Now Workshop, the Nurturing Our Wisdom Workshop, and this one's a little more party than workshop.
3: Oh, it's going to be a party. I love it. So a year ago, I went on a trip to Newfoundland.
2: Yeah.
3: While in Twillingate, Newfoundland, I went to a shed party, and that's what they called it. I'm sitting there and loving this music and dancing and wearing crazy hats and having an ugly stick and all this fun stuff, and all I could think of is, I'm bringing this to Mount Forest. We are going to bring it to Mount Forest.
2: So this is Thursday, May 21st at 1 p.m. at the Mount Forest and District Sports Complex. Free admission, no need to register. It's a Newfoundland party.
3: It's a Newfoundland party. So we have live music. We have Jane Hall going to play music. She's from Newfoundland, and she's just going to play crazy Newfoundland music and tell stories. And then we're having some other people come in to play some spoons, and we have 100 decorated hats. So when you come in, if you think, no, I'm too shy to wear a hat, that's okay. I'll just put one on you anyways. And we're going to be dancing around. I mean, not dancing, just doing some fun stuff. We've got ugly sticks. And the purpose of them to make noise is the Legion supplied me with beer bottle caps.
2: Oh, okay.
3: So then I had neighbors drill a hole in these beer bottle caps, put a wire around it, and then hang them on these ugly sticks.
2: How long did that take you to prepare?
3: Oh, I don't know. An hour? No.
2: That sounds like hours of work.
3: I know, but it was so much fun. I had a whole team in my dining room one day decorating these ugly sticks, and they'd say, well, does this one look okay? No, it's not ugly enough. Stick something more on it. Like,
2: that's
3: it
2: hilarious.
3: Was just fun. It was just fun. And then we have, we empty Ensure bottles we got from people, and then put beer bottle caps in them. So when you rattle them, they make noise, and any noise is music.
2: So it's going to be a nice quiet afternoon at the sports complex.
3: That's true. Hopefully you don't come with a migraine, because you might go home with one.
2: We had Jane play a concert for us a couple years ago, the Stu Husk East Coast Party.
3: Okay.
2: Absolutely fantastic musician, wonderful tunes, and it's very much in that East Coast spirit and style.
3: Yep,
2: so
3: that's what she
2: choice.
3: Does. I think she can play regular music as well, but certainly that's where her heart is.
2: So tell us about some of the, you get funding for some of this and some support from some sponsorship, right?
3: Through the Senior Center? The Lions Club have given me a grant every year when I go and ask. So that gives me a bit of money to work with. The township has grants for that type of thing. And a couple of times I've got a bit of money from them. But basically, it's pretty free to put on because I just know how to beg and plead.
2: That is fantastic. It's the Newfoundland Party, Thursday, May 21st, 1 p.m. at the Mount Forest Sports Complex. Once again, it is free admission. There is no need to register.
3: All seniors welcome.
2: So head on out and have a great time. We want to talk about something else that I know is near and dear to your heart. Coming up on Saturday, May 30th at noon, it's the annual Walk for Alzheimer's by the Waterloo Wellington Alzheimer's Society. It's the same day that it's going on across the whole country, though, from Alzheimer's Canada nationwide.
3: Yes.
2: Talk to us about the Alzheimer's Walk.
3: So they've got a new location this year.
2: That's right.
3: What you should notice. So it's right across from the Sportsplex in that park over there. And Alzheimer's is dear to my heart. Both my husband's passed away from it and my mom. And so I support it every year. My purpose is that families that are afflicted with this disease get some support.
2: Yep.
3: And that's what the society does, is they offer support to families and to persons that have the disease as well, and they need funding to pay for that support, and that's what the walk is about.
2: And as hard as it would obviously be for a person afflicted with Alzheimer's, it's arguably just as tough, if not tougher, for the caregivers and the family watching their loved one go through this.
3: 100%, Chris.
2: So
3: 100%.
2: To be able to fundraise for that, to help the caregivers out and to do some for this, it's a wonderful endeavor. It's a great organization, Alzheimer's Society. And yeah, if you can sponsor it, get online and find alzheimers.com, and you can support a walker in your area.
3: Yes, you can. And if you don't find another person to support, you can support me. I'm listed on there.
2: Perfect. Kay, thank you so much for coming in today and talking to us all about it. It's the Newfoundland Party coming up May 21st, the Walk for Alzheimer's on May the 30th.
3: You got it. Thanks very much for having me in, Chris.
2: Thanks for coming in, and thanks everyone for listening. It's North Wellington Today on 88.7 The River, local radio at its best.
1: 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We're sorry. 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At least the coffee's good.
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2: For your Monday, you should be looking at sunny skies with a high of 12. Tonight, clear with a low of minus 4. For tomorrow, expect a mix of sun and cloud with a 40% chance of showers and a high of 14.
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1: For your Monday, you should be looking at sunny skies with a high of 12. Tonight, clear with a low of minus 4. For tomorrow, expect a mix of sun and cloud with a 40% chance of showers and a high of 14.
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0: 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Please pull over when it is safe to do so.
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2: For your Monday, you should be looking at sunny skies with a high of 12. Tonight, clear with a low of minus 4. For tomorrow, expect a mix of sun and cloud with a 40% chance of showers and a high of 14.
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Tune in every Wednesday morning at 10 for Town Hall. Your host is former Member of Parliament Murray Calder. 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
2: Looking at a mix of sun and clouds for your Monday afternoon, along with temperature at a high of 11 degrees. Clear skies tonight with 15 kilometer winds. As temperature drops to a low of minus 3, the wind chill at minus 7 overnight.
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3: This is North Wellington today on 88.7 The River, local radio at its best. I'm Chris, joined today by Rosie Kroll with the Wellington County Libraries, the branch supervisor over in Harrison. How are you doing, Rosie?
4: I'm doing great. Thanks so much, Chris. How are you?
3: Not bad at all. Thanks. Thanks so much for joining us today. We wanted to start off by talking about the Carnegie Libraries and Andrew Carnegie and really the founder and the reason that we've got so many libraries across the country.
4: Yeah, that's right. So out of our 14 branches, all of them have their own character and they all kind of reflect their communities that we're proud to be a part of. But we have five of those 14 are Carnegie Library branches. One of them is located near the river in Mount Forest. My own branch, Harrison, is a Carnegie building. And then we also have Palmerston, Fergus, and Elora. And they were all built between 1908 and 1913. Do you know much about Andrew Carnegie? I see you already know that he was the founder of a lot of the early libraries.
3: I know very little comparatively. Please tell us more about the man himself.
4: Yeah, so he's remembered less today for his steel empire, which is where he made his fortune, but more for his impact on public libraries, as you already knew there. He believed that free access to knowledge could change lives because it changed his when he was a young man. As a young immigrant with not a lot of money, he borrowed books from a local benefactor, and that experience stuck with him. So later on in life, as one of the richest men in the world at the time, he funded the construction of over 2,500 libraries across several countries, including many in Canada. And these Carnegie libraries gave ordinary people from kids, workers, newcomers, access to books and education in a way that they hadn't had it before, which is pretty cool.
3: It's absolutely wonderful that someone would have had that foresight to do that. And it's even more incredible and a testament to the man and the work that so many of these libraries still exist today.
4: Yeah, absolutely. And some of them, of course, are no longer libraries, but we're very fortunate in Wellington County that all five of our original Carnegie buildings stayed as Carnegie buildings. And then the funding that Wellington County put in to renovate these buildings and keep them going for like another century is amazing. All he asked for was that the communities would provide the land and maintain the library, and then he would build it. And I think our communities have done a really amazing job of keeping that promise and keeping that free public access to all the people that we have in Wellington County.
3: Absolutely.
4: Yeah. And when you visit one of those Carnegie libraries in Wellington County, you're visiting a piece of our history, which is really cool.
3: Yep. It is a shame that there aren't more people today and more philanthropic efforts made today to kind of continue on the work that was done in building more new spaces that have the same kind of intent.
4: Yeah, wouldn't that be amazing if that was the case? Maybe there's a philanthropist out there just waiting to step up.
3: Sadly, not a lot of money to be made in it. But
4: no, but speaking of free things, we do have a lot of cool free programming happening at the library this month, too, that I would love to tell you about.
3: Let's talk about what's coming up in May at the Wellington County Libraries.
4: All right. So at the Arthur Branch, they're going to be making a fairy plant hanger for adults and teens, which is going to be a very cute little mini plant holder. All materials are provided. And that one is Saturday, May 9th from 1 to 2 p.m. In Mount Forest, they're doing, and this isn't the first time they've done this program, but a community puzzle swap. So if you're tired of making the same jigsaw puzzles, you can drop in during their open hours anytime between May 11th and May 16th during their open hours. And you can swap one of your old puzzles for a new puzzle.
3: That is a great idea, especially if you're missing a piece in one.
4: We do not accept them if they're missing pieces. But yeah, if you're not someone who frames them and puts them up on their wall, which I know like a few people do that. My grandparents used to do that. Then you can, swap it out and get a fresh puzzle at the Mount Forest Library that week in May.
3: Excellent idea.
4: Clifford is doing one of my favorite programs. Their stuffy sleepover is going to be Wednesday, May 13th at 5 p.m. So you bring a stuffy, you leave it at the library, and then the next day you get a booklet with all the adventures that your stuffy got up to overnight. And it's kind of like a story time type program.
3: That is a great idea as well.
4: And honestly, you'd be surprised. We get kids like as old as 10 bringing their stuffies to that program who just love it. So it's an all ages kids program, but definitely worth a drop in for that. that one. The Palmerston Library has some more cute, cuddly fun coming up. We have Pause for Stories at that library happening Saturday, May 16th. So we'll be doing half-hour slots between 10:30 to 12:30, where they can read aloud to a certified therapy dog.
3: Excellent.
4: And you can be, when you register, they'll contact you to confirm up your spot. The Drayton Branch is getting crafty with some painted book bricks for teens and adults. So you can make a unique garden ornament, definitely at the time of year for decorating our gardens, finally.
3: Most definitely, yes.
4: And that's happening Wednesday, May 27th, 6 to 7:30 p.m. And Harrison will be doing a video game social after school. We have two Mondays that we're doing that this month, Monday, May 11th and 25th from 4 to 5 p.m., and two Thursdays on May 7th, 21st. So for that one, they can bring their own portable games or they can enjoy some provided by the library. It's a good after-school hangout space for kids and tweens.
3: Excellent ideas. That sounds like a ton of fun coming up at the Wellington County Library throughout the month of May. If someone would like more information or if they want to register for any of these events, how do they do that?
4: They can do that at their local branch or they can visit us online at www.wellington.ca/library calendar.
3: Fantastic. Rosie, thank you so much for joining us today and telling us all about Andrew Carnegie and the events coming up in May at the Wellington County Library.
4: Thanks so much for having me, Chris.
3: We'll talk to you again soon. Thanks everyone for listening. It's North Wellington Today on 88.7 The River, local radio at its best.
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Good afternoon and welcome to Mel's Diner. It is Monday, May the 11th, and what a beautiful sunny day it is out there. I hope everybody had an awesome weekend, and if you're a mom, happy Mother's Day. I hope that everybody got spoiled this weekend, moms and women alike. And family time is always important. It was a beautiful day for a drive yesterday, so I'm sure there was lots of traveling being done. I hope everybody was safe and very, very happy. We have an awesome lineup for you today. So sit back, relax, enjoy your lunch, enjoy the show, and thanks for listening to local radio at its best.

0: If you haven't figured out what you want to have for lunch today, today is Eat What You Want Day. So whatever you want, eat whatever you want. That is so random. It's such a random day. It is also Hostess Cupcake Day. Do you remember those? Like, those are pretty old. So they're like a cupcake, but they have like the cream filling in the middle. I don't even know if they still make those. Maybe you can get them at gas stations. I don't know. And we have an honorable mention for today, but we'll get to that a little bit later. Coming up after this break, you got Billy Joel.
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2: Looking at a mix of sun and clouds for your Monday afternoon, along with temperature at a high of 11 degrees. Clear skies tonight with 15 kilometer winds. As temperature drops to a low of -3, the wind chill at -7 overnight.
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1: Cameron Nicholson's behind the counter, ready to serve up some 70s, 80s, and 90s music for you. Nostalgia, hot and fresh, just the way you like it.

0: That was a locally known band, the Guess Who, with American Woman. That song was released in January of 1970 as a single on the album American Woman, and then it was re-released again in that March 1970 as a single backed with No Sugar Tonight. It reached number one for 3 weeks, commencing on May 9th in both the United States and Canadian, and it was in top 10 in the Netherlands, Switzerland, Austria, and the top 20 in the United Kingdom and New Zealand. Big song, big band.
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0: So today is Twilight Zone Day. The Twilight Zone came out. Rod Sterling began his television career in 1951. And The Twilight Zone premieres on CBS on October 2nd of 1959 with Where Is Everybody? And so many people got their first starts there. If you do not know who those are, Burt Reynolds, Leonard Nimoy, and William Shatner, to name a few. And look at where their careers went from that.
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3: Ah, a superb choice.

All right, that's it. That's it for Mel's Diner. We made it through the Monday. It's, you know what? I don't typically like Mondays. Nobody typically like Mondays. But it's a beautiful day. I'm not complaining at all. The crisp in the air, the sun shining. It could be like this all year long and I would be quite content. I hope you have a safe and healthy and awesome afternoon. And we will see you all again tomorrow. 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
0: Looking at a mix of sun and clouds for your Monday afternoon, along with temperature at a high of 11 degrees. Clear skies tonight with 15-kilometer winds. As temperature drops to a low of minus 3, the wind chill at minus 7 overnight.
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1: Looking at a mix of sun and clouds for your Monday afternoon, along with temperature at a high of 11 degrees. Clear skies tonight with 15 kilometer winds. As temperature drops to a low of -3, the wind chill at -7 overnight.
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3: 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Tree Trust is the only charity dedicated to saving older trees, and the first adopted tree in Mount Forest was nominated and unveiled in September 2024. This Amur Cork is located behind Canada Post at Wellington and Elgin Street. A celebration and ceremony marked the occasion with local representatives and residents. Each year, a new tree is nominated and designated. In addition to this, Tree Trust provides educational seminars and events throughout the community and provides valuable framework for municipalities with regards to tree management and best practices, protecting these vulnerable trees from abolishment. To date, this organization has cared for over 80 mature trees and 210 saplings, which provides over 322 tons of carbon stored. Tree Trust is a charity that relies mostly on sponsorship and donations. 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

0: 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I'm Chris.
1: I'm Eric.
0: It's The River Ride Home. Happy Monday.
1: Happy Monday, everybody.
0: Not a horrible day outside, but I mean, could be nicer.
1: It could be, but hey, I'm not going to complain.
0: Feel like we've been saying that a lot lately to start off the
1: At this point, I'm just going to enjoy it for what it is.
0: I think that's probably the best attitude to take. Good job. We got a ton of great music coming up in this first hour. We got Sheryl Crow. We got Alex Warren. Tate McRae. Soft Cell later on as well.
1: Excellent.
0: Lots of others to listen to. A big celebrity birthday to celebrate at the end of the hour. We'll play This Day in History, True or False. Right now, it's Mark Ronson. Some Uptown Funk on 88.7 The River.

0: Doug and the Slugs, Too Bad on 88.7 The River. I'm Chris.
1: I'm Eric.
0: It's The River Ride Home. It's around about 2:15 on a Monday afternoon. Thanks for hanging out with us. We got a bunch more great music still to come. A big celebrity birthday to wrap up the first hour. Right now, I got the honorable mentions.
1: That's right. Honorable mention time here on the show. We'll have a big one at the end of the hour, as Chris mentioned, but let's find out who else is having a birthday today with the honorable mentions list.
0: For May the 11th, we'll start with a born on this day, Salvador Dali. Born on this day in 1904, passed away in 1989. The surrealist artist did that melty clock painting.
1: He sure did.
0: I've got one of those melty clocks at home.
1: You do have one of those melty clocks at home, and I've got a Salvador Dali tattoo.
0: Beautiful. Birthdays today, Lana Condor is 29, the Vietnamese-American actress. She was Jubilee in X-Men Apocalypse. Was actually her film debut, too.
1: Oh, very cool.
0: Black China is 38 years old today. Model and television personality, because she made friends with Kim Kardashian.
1: Very cool.
0: Holly Vance is 43, Australian actress and singer. She was Felicitas Scully on Neighbours, and Nika Volek in Prison Break, also several hit singles.
1: Fantastic.
0: I assume in Australia, because I've never heard of her. Jonathan Jackson is 44, the man with two first names. Lucky Spencer on General Hospital. I remember when he was a baby on Spencer General Hospital. Also Avery Barkley on Nashville.
1: Beautiful.
0: Tim Blake Nelson is 62, actor and director. Del Mar in Oh Brother, Where Art Thou? Also in The Fantastic Four, The Incredible Hulk, Lincoln, and The Looking Glass in HBO's Watchmen.
1: Excellent roles.
0: Big one at the end of the hour. Right now, it's Boy Meets Girl, Waiting for a Star to Fall on 88.7 The River.

0: 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I'm Chris.
1: I'm Eric.
0: It's The River Ride Home. It's around about 20 past 2. After the break, Mariana's Trench.
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0: 5 seconds of summer. Me, myself, and I on 88.7 The River. I'm Chris.
1: I'm Eric.
0: It's The River Ride Home. It's around about 2:30, and it's time to play This Day in History, True or False.
1: Excellent. We always like playing games here on The Ride Home. In the first hour, that game is This Day in History, True or False. Chris has statements of things that happened on this day in history. They could be true, they could also be false, so I'll do my best to figure out one way or the other. What do you have for today?
0: For May the 11th, we'll start in the year 1812. The lambada is introduced into English ballrooms. Some observers consider it disgusting and immoral. True or false?
1: The indeed infamous dance itself. Is this true?
0: No, it was alive. The lambada much later. This was 1812, the waltz.
1: Oh, well, well. How risque.
0: Number two, May the 11th, 1969. Monty Python's Flying Circus comedy troupe is formed. True or false?
1: I'll go true.
0: Tis true. Bonus point if you can name all the members.
1: Oh my gosh, nope.
0: Can't. No. Graham Chapman, John Cleese, Terry Gilliam, Eric Idle, Terry Jones, and Michael Palin.
1: Very nice.
0: Last one for today, the year 2000. India's population officially reaches 500 million people. True or false?
1: Wow, what a number. Is it true?
0: It's not. You want to guess on how many?
1: I'm guessing it's more?
0: More.
1: Billion?
0: 1 billion on this day in history.
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1: Looking at a mix of sun and clouds for your Monday afternoon, along with temperature at a high of 11 degrees. Clear skies tonight with 15 kilometer winds. As temperature drops to a low of -3, the wind chill at -7 overnight.
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0: Tate McRae's Sports Car on 88.7 The River. I'm Chris.
1: I'm Eric.
0: It is the River Ride home. It's around about 20 to 3. It's Monday afternoon. I read an interesting headline this morning.
1: Okay.
0: Out of Cincinnati.
1: Well, well, well.
0: WKRP is back on the air.
1: It is?
0: Yes. As of last Monday, WKRP in Cincinnati is literally back on the air. The owners obtained the call letters from a nonprofit in North Cincinnati. They made a big donation to them.
1: Right on.
0: So now it's a real station, a trio of stations actually, one in Cincinnati, one in Northern Kentucky, and one in Dayton, Ohio, but they all simulcast the same broadcast all day.
1: Right on.
0: And they now run as WKRP in Cincinnati.
1: Well, what a throwback there, and I can see our old Captain Rob wishing he got that job.
0: Finally, WKRP is back on the airwaves with more music and less Nessman. After the break, Noah Kahn, stick with us.
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2: Looking at a mix of sun and clouds for your Monday afternoon, along with temperature at a high of 11 degrees. Clear skies tonight with 15-kilometer winds. As temperature drops to a low of minus 3, the wind chill at minus 7 overnight.
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4: 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I'm Chris, joined today by Larry Lutkendorf, Director of Fund Development for the Waterloo Wellington Alzheimer's Association. And we want to talk all about the annual Walk for Alzheimer's. Larry, thank you for joining us today.
5: Thank you, Chris. It's a pleasure to be here.
4: Tell us all about the walk. I know this is a major fundraiser for the association.
5: Yes, it is. We have an annual fundraising target this year of about $165,000 for the walk.
4: Wow.
5: That's a big amount. We have to raise about 40% of our operating budget. And this walk helps us with about one-fifth of that. I have to raise about $1 million every year just to keep our operations going. And this walk is one of the big things that we do. And we're part of a nationwide family of people here who are walking to support people with dementia. This is a national walk. It's sponsored by IG Wealth Management. And we have a whole bunch of local sponsors as well that really come together to help us out. But the biggest thing that we need is people to come out and walk, to raise money from their friends and family and say, I'm going to walk the 2.5 kilometers around the Cork Street Park in Mount Forest. And we're just going to get out there and support people that are living with dementia. It's such an important thing because, you know, Alzheimer's disease is a growing problem. Yep. in our society. Dementia generally is there's going to be by 2030, there are going to be about 1 million people in Canada who are living with dementia. And that doesn't include their care partners. In our region alone, we have over 41,000 people, 16,500 with dementia, and the other are their care partners helping to support them. So there's a lot of people that are impacted by dementia. And this is a disease that impacts entire families.
4: Yeah.
5: It doesn't affect one person because a spouse will have to care for a person living with dementia. Their children have to pitch in. They change their habits. It changes your lifestyle completely.
4: At the same time, you're watching a loved one suffer with this disease and yes. You're losing a part of your family. You're losing a part of all of that sense of stuff as well. I think it's one of those diseases that's almost harder on everybody else than it is the individual that's actually inflicted.
5: Yes, it's, you know, people have described it as the long goodbye, and that's what it is. But, you know, there's still hope because the Alzheimer's Society and organizations like ours, we provide the services that help people cope with the disease. And some of the things that we do, some of our therapeutic recreation programs that we run, particularly the Minds in Motion program, it has been proven clinically to slow the progress of disease. And this is one of the things that the walk goes to support. Minds in Motion is a wonderful program. It combines physical exercise, social interaction, and cognitive stimulation, because that's what the test has found. Those three things together help slow the progress of disease. And the walk and other fundraising efforts go to support our therapeutic recreation programs, the Minds in Motion one in particular.
4: You mentioned the walk here locally in Mount Forest taking place at the Cork Street Park. What day is the walk occurring?
5: Thank you for that question. The walk is May the 30th, and Cork Street Park is a new location for us. We had to change because the other location that we're normally at was booked. So Cork Street Park, and it looks like it's going to be a great venue for this walk. You'll walk through the park and around the neighborhood and come back in a loop. The walk starts, the registration opens at 12 at noon, and the walk starts at around 1, and then off we go. It takes about half an hour, 45 minutes, depending on your ability to complete the walk. And then there'd be some snacks, some water and things like that for you to enjoy as you're walking or as you're finishing the walk.
4: Do you have a target for the number of walks?

0: talkers that you would like to see come out?
1: Yeah, Chris, thank you for that question. We need to get people involved. And our target for the walkers this year is to see if we can get as close to 500 as possible. So we're looking for people to become part of the 500.
0: So if someone wants to get some more information, or if they want to register to be able to fundraise for the Walk for Alzheimer's, how do they go around doing that?
1: Oh, wonderful question. You go to our website, alzheimerww.ca, and right at the front page, you'll see a register for a walk, for the walk button, and that'll take you through a whole process. If you find it a little difficult to get set up, there is an instructional video that's there that will help you walk through it. And the walk will set you up with your own fundraising page. 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They make their donation online and they get their receipt instantly. So we don't have to worry about, you know, all the paperwork like we did in olden days. We just do it all online, and it feeds you all the information that we need to get you registered when you show up on May the 30th.
0: That is perfect. Larry, thank you so much for joining us today and talking all about the Walk for Alzheimer's Waterloo Wellington coming up Saturday, May the 30th, 1 p.m. here in Mount Forest at the Cork Street Park. There are lots of other walks taking place, so all over the province, all across the country. So check it out online, alzheimers.ca, and find the one nearest you. Larry, thanks again for joining us.
1: Thank you very much, Chris.
0: And good luck with the walk. Thank you, everyone, for listening. 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

0: 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I'm Chris.
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0: More great music coming up. We got Down with Webster this hour, Chapel Rowan later on, The Cranberries as well, tons of others to listen to.
1: Lots of great tunes.
0: Fun and games as well. We're going to play A Horse is a Horse, unless, of course, that horse is not a horse.
1: We sure will.
0: We also invite you to play Match Those Tracks with us.
1: A wonderful game where we can give out a clue at the top of the hour. The clue will match up to two songs played, and by the end of the hour, we will reveal what those two songs were that matched the clue. Today, the clue is...
0: Sleeping!
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0: 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I'm Chris.
1: I'm Eric.
0: And it is The River Ride Home. It's around about 20 past 3 on a Monday afternoon. More music still to come, but right now, a quick pause while we play round number one of A Horse is a Horse, unless, of course, that horse is not a horse.
1: That's right. New week, new races, plays the same as always, though. This is the Shawn Mendes edition, one of his songs paired up to the name of a racing horse. Both sound very similar. Chris will hear just the names and decide which is a song title, which is the name of a racing horse. Are you ready, Chris?
0: I am ready.
1: For the Shawn Mendes race, I have Something Big or Something to Say.
0: Ooh.
1: Something to Say or Something Big. One is a song title from Shawn Mendes. One is the name of a racing horse. What do you think?
0: On face value, Something to Say sounds much more like it should be the song. Something Big, the racing horse. So typically, they're large.
1: Fair.
0: And they have very little to say.
1: True.
0: But I think, I feel it in my bones that that's not what Shawn Mendes would sing about. I think he is Something Big, and I think the horse apparently has something to say. That's how I'm going. Shawn Mendes, Something Big.
1: Good work, sir. Ring that bell.
0: Nice.
1: Something to Say, the racing horse. Excellent way to start the races today.
0: We'll see how my gut feels in the next race after the break. Down with Webster. Don't go anywhere.
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2: Looking at a mix of sun and clouds for your Monday afternoon, along with temperature at a high of 11 degrees. Clear skies tonight with 15-kilometer winds. As temperature drops to a low of minus 3, the wind chill at minus 7 overnight.
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7: I'm Heather, and I listen to 88.7 The River. I like the ride home. I quite like Chris, but I'm not sure about that Eric guy.

0: Chaperone, Baby, She's a Giver on 88.7 The River. I'm Chris.
1: I'm Eric.
0: It is The River Ride Home. It's around about 20 to 4. It's Monday afternoon, and we are going to play the second round of A Horse is a Horse, unless, of course, that horse is not a horse.
1: That's right. It's horse racing time once again here on The River Ride Home, and this is the Chapel Rowan edition. I've got one of her song titles paired up to the name of a racing horse. Chris will hear both of the names and decide which one he thinks is a Chapel Rowan song, which is the name of a racing horse. Are you ready to play, sir?
0: I think I'm ready to go.
1: For this race, I have Guilty Pleasure or Guilty of Having Fun.
0: Ooh.
1: Guilty of Having Fun or Guilty Pleasure.
0: Eric.
1: A song title from Chapel Rowan. What is the name of a racing horse? Why? What do you think, Chris?
0: That is so tough. My whole knowledge of Chapel Rowan has only come about and grown because of Pink Pony Club.
1: Sure.
0: And I've since watched lots of her songs and music videos and seen several interviews. And they're both. That's her.
1: Very well to the Chapel Rowan character.
0: You knew this. You know that both of those fit Chapel Rowan.
1: But what fits a horse possibly? Guilty pleasure, guilty of having fun. Guilty of having fun, guilty pleasure.
0: Okay. The horse is not going to be accused of being guilty of having fun, I think. I think the horse and the guilty pleasure name is because it's the guilty pleasure of the owner.
1: Uh-huh.
0: And that's where the name comes from. Because I can't go off of the song title, because they both could easily be Chapel, right? guilty pleasure fits best for both of them.
1: Who is guilty of having fun?
0: Not the horse. Hey, it's got to be Chapel. Chapel Rowan, guilty of having fun.
1: Oh no. Unfortunately, it was the horse having fun, Chris. Guilty pleasure, Chapel Rowan. Not as much fun for Chris in this round, but we'll play again tomorrow with a new race.
0: Excellent round. Excellent choices for the names. Right after the break, we got Lennon Stella. Don't go anywhere.
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0: 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I'm Chris.
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0: 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Happy National Twilight Zone Day.
1: Woohoo!
0: Celebrating the legendary Rod Serling show. I should have got that for the background.
1: Yeah.
0: It was a thought-provoking, weird, eerie television show. Any favorite episodes of yours?
1: Probably some of the your classic ones. There's a goblin on the wing.
0: Nightmare at 20,000 feet.
1: Yeah, or like whatever it's called, where the guy he's like the last man on earth, and he goes to read the books, but his glasses break.
0: Yeah,
1: there's
0: the
1: so many of those. Yeah, the stopwatch. There's a lot of those like classic moments. And then for me too, I always think of Tower of Terror, like at Disneyland.
0: Okay,
1: because it was like when we only went one time, but it was the one I'd always heard about from my friends about it, the scariness of it or whatever. But knowing no more than that, and then getting on the ride and realizing that it is a Twilight Zone ride, like Tom certainly comes out and walks you through the whole sort of setup and story of the haunted hotel, and then the drop and everything else. And I that'll always be ingrained in my memory as far as the Twilight Zone goes.
0: For me, and I remember the show well, my dad loved it, so we watched it as kids a lot, but
1: yeah.
0: I'm more fixated on the memories of the Simpsons parodies,
1: yes,
0: in the various Treehouse of Horror episodes that
1: certainly
0: they would do of,
1: yeah,
0: specific Twilight Zone episodes. Terror at 5.5 feet, with the goblin or the gremlin on the school bus that,
1: yes,
0: terrorized Bart, like William Shatner was terrified on the airplane.
1: Mm-hmm.
0: So yeah, great show.
1: Great show, full of classic moments worth checking out on Twilight Zone Day.
0: Might have to check some out tonight. Here's the Cranberries, Dreams on 88.7 The River.

0: Jamie Warren, all of the above on 88.7 The River. I'm Chris.
1: I'm Eric.
0: It is The River Ride Home, and we've got to wrap up our second hour with our match track reveal.
1: That's right. Today, the match track was reveal, or sorry, the match track clue today was sleeping.
0: We had Down with Webster all night.
1: You hope to sleep all night.
0: With any luck. We also had the Cranberries with Dreams.
1: And maybe some dreams to go along with it while you're sleeping all night. Hopefully you did your best to match those tracks.
0: If you missed it, don't panic. We'll play this game again tomorrow. We got more fun and games and great music in the next hour. Right now, it's Sarah Smith and her Lonesome Highway on 88.7 The River.

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2: Looking at a mix of sun and clouds for your Monday afternoon, along with temperature at a high of 11 degrees. Clear skies tonight with 15 kilometer winds. As temperature drops to a low of -3, the wind chill at -7 overnight.

0: Teddy Swims having some bad dreams on 88.7 The River. I'm Chris.
1: I'm Eric.
0: And it is The River Ride Home, afternoon of music about dreams.
1: Apparently, it's poignant this afternoon.
0: We got more great music coming up this hour. Jan Arden, we got Rihanna, we got Emily Burgess later on. Extreme as well before the hour is up.
1: Extreme.
0: We will also play the River Ride Home Feud.
1: River Ride Home Feud time.
0: Feud.
1: Feud, feud, feud. Let's start with round number one. What is the question for today?
0: Some people do those voices the whole time.
1: The whole time. The That's the whole show. Let's do the River Ride Home. Chris, what could that question should be?
0: For today, we asked 100 people, name an activity that is associated with retired people.
1: Well, my, oh my, Chris, what could that be? My gosh, what would I associate with retired people? Sounds to me like they're going on vacation.
0: Travel. The number four answer on the board.
1: Hey-o.
0: People said travel. Great start. We'll get to round two in a little bit. Right now, it's Daniel Powder. Love you lately. 88.7 The River.

0: Shania Twain, Wake Up Dreaming on 88.7 The River. I'm Chris.
1: I'm Eric.
0: And I'm starting to get concerned of how the computer has lined up our songs today.
1: It certainly is putting everyone into a dream state this afternoon. This is not planned, folks, but yeah. It would feel like it was.
0: Regardless, we're going to roll on and see how the rest of the afternoon maps out. Right now, we're going to play round two of the feud.
1: I'm scared of what else we have in store, but so far, so good.
0: We've only got so many songs with dream in the title, right?
1: I hope, but you never know. Chris, remind me of today's question, and I'll wake myself from this dream.
0: For today, we asked 100 people, name an activity that is associated with retired people. You got travel in round number one, vacations. 6 people said that. Where do you want to go next?
1: Well. How about... I don't know why I'm so stumped here. What else would retired people do? Sleep more?
0: Oh, that's a great answer. No, sadly not on the board.
1: Oh, how good answer. Maybe they...
0: Certainly these are all things also done by non-retired people.
1: Fair.
0: But it's that it becomes a stigma for some of them.
1: Okay.
0: These are all activities.
1: Golf.
0: That... is the number one on the board. 54 people said they love to golf.
1: Oh, all right, we got there.
0: We will get to round number 3 in a little bit. After the break, but it got Rihanna. Not a dream song.
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0: Looking at a mix of sun and clouds for your Monday afternoon, along with temperature at a high of 11 degrees. Clear skies tonight with 15-kilometer winds. As temperature drops to a low of minus 3, the wind chill at minus 7 overnight.
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0: feeling me? Let's do something. Let's make a bet. Cause I better have Justin Timberlake rocking your body on 88.7 The River. I'm Chris.
1: I'm Eric.
0: And we've got Renee with us in the studio. How are you, Renee?
2: Good, how are you?
0: That tired me out way faster than I thought it would.
1: It's a lot to keep up with the big radio voice, so back to normal here. Thanks for joining us, Renee.
0: It's the River Ride Home, and it's time to wrap up the Ride Home feud with our lifeline, Renee, in the studio. How are you today?
2: I'm pretty good.
0: Excellent. No big radio voice for you?
2: No.
0: All right, fine.
1: That's quite fair.
2: It's Monday, so I'm not ready.
1: It's good to have a lifeline, some assistance on a Monday as well here for the feud. One strike so far, but I think we can still rally a win. Chris, what is the question once again for today?
0: For today, we asked 100 people, name an activity that is associated with retired people. Eric got golf, number one on the board. 54 people said they seem to play a lot of golf. Number four answer was traveling. 6 people said that, going on vacation or traveling. We got a strike for something I didn't write down.
1: Sleeping.
0: I can't remember. Sleeping was our strike. So discuss amongst yourselves.
1: Sure. What do you think?
2: Well, just seeing what some of my family members do. Gardening.
1: Oh, yeah. That's a nice way to keep busy. Gardening.
0: Great
2: no!
0: answer. I'm afraid it's not on the board.
2: Oh, boy.
0: They should have asked you.
1: They might go to bingo or play cards, something like that.
2: Yeah, okay, games. Yeah.
1: Let's go with bingo.
0: Number two on the board, Yay! Bingo. 20 people said bingo.
1: Excellent.
0: You said something else in there as well.
1: Oh, do we think cards is another? That's another big one. Euchres and those type of card games. Cards.
0: Playing cards. Number three answer on the board. 9 people said playing cards.
1: All right. Now we're starting to get a swing on this.
0: Now the last one, I certainly could see this, but in my own life and experience, this isn't a retired person activity.
1: Ah. Trying to think of something else more leisurely as well.
0: DJG is not retired, but he certainly enjoys doing this.
1: Fishing?
2: Fishing. Fishing.
0: Number
2: fishing.
0: 5 answer Yay. On the board. 5 people said they go fishing, apparently.
1: Oh. Wonderful.
2: Okay.
0: Great job. It's a win. We'll talk all about things we want to do when we're retired in a few minutes. And after the break, extreme.
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0: 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I'm Chris.
1: I'm Eric.
2: And I'm Renee.
0: And it's The River Ride Home. We just wrapped up the feud talking about activities that people associate with retired people.
1: Yes.
0: Golf, I can see that. Bingo, I can see. Card playing, sure. Travel, definitely, if you're lucky. You saved up lots of money for your retirement. Fishing, though, strikes me as I don't think of that right away when I think of retired. I think of, like, outdoorsy types.
1: True, but yeah, maybe you're just one of the more bigger hobbies for people that have more leisure time on their hands to get out there and enjoy.
0: I thought sleeping was a better answer on the board. And gardening as well, actually. Yeah. I think gardening becomes more prevalent because you've got more time to spend in the garden to do
1: doing
0: the gardening.
1: House projects, hobbies, that kind of stuff, yeah.
0: What about you guys? Any retirement dreams?
1: Well, that's when I'll start my bingo career, I think. I'll wait till then.
0: I think my dream is getting to retire one day. Renee, what about you?
2: I was going to say that, yeah. Yes, make it to that.
1: That's fair. Not a bad way to look at it.
0: I mean, just doing this until I'm 86 wouldn't be the end of the world, but...
1: Too true. There are certainly things that work you a little bit harder than this, and I can be talking as long as I can.
0: Renee, you want to join us in Overdrive? We'll play some Candy Bar Lineup today?
2: Sure.
0: We will see you again then. Right now, it's Lolo, the Punisher, 88.7 The River.

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1: Wait! Where are you going? I was going to make espresso.
0: Along with a bunch of great music. 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

0: Walk off the earth, firing my soul on 88.7 The River. I'm Chris.
1: I'm Eric.
0: And it is The River Ride Home. It's close enough to 5 o'clock for the top 5 near 5.
1: Top 5 near 5 time. So hard not to get back into the morning zoo voice. Chris, what is the theme for the top 5 today?
0: You've probably seen something on the news in the last few days about the cruise ship with the infected people.
1: Whoa.
0: Docking and coming back. These are the top 5 reasons the media is blowing up this hantavirus thing.
1: All right, Chris, what came in at number 5?
0: Number 5, somewhere a producer saw no vaccine or specific treatment and whispered, this could fill the next 6 months.
1: Ooh, number 4.
0: They've already used up shark attacks, asteroids, eggs, and AI. The virus folder was due for a comeback.
1: Sure was. Number 3.
0: Public risk remains low, just doesn't slap as hard as should you be panicking.
1: Number 2.
0: Apparently, small contained outbreak linked to specific exposure does not fit nicely on the breaking news banner.
1: How unfortunate. Number 1.
0: They're not saying it's the next pandemic. They're just using the same music, graphics, tone, countdown clock, and facial expressions.

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2: Looking at a mix of sun and clouds for your Monday afternoon, along with temperature at a high of 11 degrees. Clear skies tonight with 15-kilometer winds. As temperature drops to a low of minus 3, the wind chill at minus 7 overnight.
1: Are you ready? Strap yourself in because it's time for Overdrive. It's the final hour of the River Ride home. Now we start trying.

0: The Kings of Leon, you somebody on 88.7 The River. I'm Chris.
1: I'm Eric.
0: It is The River Ride Home. It's a little after 5 o'clock, and it is...
2: Overdrive.
0: The final hour of the show. We've got Sam Hunt coming up later on. We got Bruno Mars. We got Miles Smith. Lots of others as well.
1: Lots more coming up.
0: Plus, it's Monday. We'll play the best game about candy bars you'll hear on the radio all week long. Candy bar lineup.
1: Candy bar lineup coming up. Looking forward to it.
0: Right now, it's the Smashing Pumpkins taking you back to 1979 on 88.7 The River.

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0: Kim Wilde, Kids in America on 88.7 The River. I'm Chris.
1: I'm Eric.
2: And I'm Renee.
0: And it is
3: Overdrive.
0: Renee joining us in the studio again because it's time to play the best game about candy bars you'll hear on the radio all week long. Candy bar lineup.
1: That's right. Some candy bar lineup here on the River Ride Home. Renee is joining us here. You've played with us a few times before?
2: Yes.
1: Excellent. Well, a reminder, Chris has hidden candy bars under the desk. He'll select one each round. We'll each take turns asking a question about the candy bar. He'll answer truthfully and honestly, and then you can take a guess as to what that candy bar might be. Would you like to kick things off for us?
2: Okay.
0: Go ahead. Question number one, Renee. Anytime.
2: Does this wrapper have red on it?
0: Yes, it does.
2: Is it a Mars bar?
0: It is not a Mars bar. Eric McLeod, question one for you.
1: Is there a wafer in this candy bar?
0: There is a wafer in this candy bar.
1: Is it a Kit Kat?
0: Kit Kat!
2: Wow!
0: Eric's pretty much ready to go pro
2: so
0: at this
2: good.
0: Game now.
2: I know!
1: People are going to think all I eat is candy bars. But I've played a lot. We've been here a lot.
0: A photographic memory of the candy bar section at every store across town now as well.
1: It's all color-coded in my mind. I know every bar. You can't pull one past me.
0: Ingredients like the back of his hand. We will play another round of this in a little bit. And after the break, we've got East of Avenue. Don't go anywhere.
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2: Looking at a mix of sun and clouds for your Monday afternoon, along with temperature at a high of 11 degrees. Clear skies tonight with 15 kilometer winds. As temperature drops to a low of minus 3, the wind chill at minus 7 overnight.
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0: The Eurythmics, Walking on Broken Glass on 88.7 The River. I'm Chris.
1: I'm Eric.
2: And I'm Renee.
0: And it is...
3: Overdrive.
0: The final hour of the ride home on this Monday afternoon. It's around about 20 to 6, and we're playing round number 2 of Candy Bar Lineup. Eric won the first bar, and it's your turn to go first.
1: Well, well, well. Okay. Is there caramel in this candy bar?
0: There is no caramel in this candy bar.
1: No caramel. So I shall guess a score bar.
0: It is not a score bar. Rene, question 1.
2: Does this candy bar have a wafer in it?
0: No wafer in this candy bar.
2: I will guess Smarties.
0: It is not Smarties. Ooh. Eric McLeod, question 2.
1: Is it just chocolate or is there something?
0: There's something else.
1: Let's go with a crunchy.
0: Nice try, not a crunchy. Renee, question 2.
2: So is it one piece of chocolate or is it kind of divided?
0: It's multiple pieces.
1: Ooh.
2: Dairy milk.
0: It is not a dairy milk. That's two pieces.
1: Yep.
0: It was Maltesers.
1: Oh, you were close with Smarties in the individual pieces.
0: Yes.
1: But yeah.
0: You were getting there. Maybe one, two more questions each, you would have got there.
1: Fair enough. But maybe we'll walk onto a red theme for the next one, too.
2: Maybe.
0: Let's find out in round number 3. After the break, we got Lover Boys. Stick with us.
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0: lover boy. Everybody's working for the weekend on 88.7 The River. I'm Chris.
1: I'm Eric.
2: And I'm Renee.
0: And it is...
3: Overdrive.
0: The final hour of the ride home on your Monday afternoon and the final round of candy bar lineup. Eric's got one. I've got one. Renee, let's see how you do this time. It's your turn to ask question one first.
2: Is it just pure chocolate?
0: No, it is not.
1: Okay.
0: Looked like I did it out of spite.
2: I'm just going to guess coffee crisp.
0: It is not a coffee crisp.
1: Ooh,
0: good guess.
1: Let's go with, is there any form of nut in this candy bar?
0: There is.
1: Some form of nut in this candy bar.
0: There is.
1: Crispy Crunch?
0: Not a Crispy Crunch. Over to Renee, question number two.
2: Is it solid chocolate or is it balls?
0: It's solid chocolate.
2: Okay.
1: We have to know if the Maltesers came up. You gotta get the shape and everything.
2: Okay. So no nuts.
0: No, there are nuts.
1: Oh, there are nuts.
2: Okay.
0: There are nuts.
2: All right. Nuts. Why can't I think of chocolate bars?
0: Not the photographic memory Eric has, apparently.
2: No. Oh, God.
0: Just blanking on the candy bar lineup.
2: Yeah.
1: I'm trying to think of one to toss your way. I'm thinking of what we've already guessed. Oh, Henry maybe?
0: Nobody has said this bar yet today.
1: Really? Ooh, well, that's helpful too.
2: Okay. I said Dairy Milk already.
1: What's got nuts?
2: It's not Twix.
1: Nuts?
0: It's got nuts, remember?
2: It's got nuts. Not O. Henry.
0: Nope. Did you?
1: No, we. Well, no one's
0: you
1: guessed
0: didn't
1: that.
0: Throw that out, but sneaking them in there now.
1: Yeah. What are other nut-filled bars? Mr. Big, maybe, or almond. He's tricked us with that before. The Hershey almond,
2: almond
1: bar.
2: Is there Almond Joy?
0: It is not an Almond Joy. Eric McLeod. Final question.
1: Wow. Okay.
2: Come on, you can get it.
1: I mean, I kind of just have to know, is it, what is the main color of the wrapper?
0: Brown.
1: Wow. Okay.
0: See how I steered them off with red?
2: I think I know.
1: Oh. Oh, is it a Snickers?
2: Ah!
0: It is a Snickers!
1: Well, I got that reading Renee's lips,
2: when
1: so I think
2: you said
1: she
2: brown.
1: Well deserved
2: ding, ding,
1: of that
2: the light
1: candy
2: went
1: bar.
2: On. Yeah.
1: After the struggle she went through, she may need it, so you can have the extra Snickers.
0: Okay. Yes. When you're hungry, you're not thinking as well about candy bars. Good job. Well played. Thank you for coming in today.
2: You're welcome.
0: We will have you back real soon. Here's Cars, letting the good times roll on 88.7 The River.

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2: Looking at a mix of sun and clouds for your Monday afternoon, along with temperature at a high of 11 degrees. Clear skies tonight with 15-kilometer winds. As temperature drops to a low of minus 3, the wind chill at minus 7 overnight.
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3: 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I'm Chris, joined today by Amy Timberlake. Amy is the in-school mentor coordinator and fundraiser with the Big Brothers Big Sisters organization. How are you, Amy?
4: I'm great, thank you. How are you?
3: Not bad at all, thanks. Thank you for joining us today. We want to talk all about the Big Brothers Big Sisters Golf for Kids Sake coming up in June at the Mount Forest Golf Club. 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
4: For sure. This is our 9th annual Golf for Kids Sake campaign at our agency, the Big Brothers Big Sisters of North Wellington. 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So the Golf for Kids Sake takes place on June 27th, which is a Saturday morning, at the Mount Forest Golf Club here just north of Mount Forest on Highway 6. Tee off is at 10 a.m., and it is $85 for registration. That covers your game, lunch, prizes, and your donation to the fundraiser.
3: You mentioned this is the 9th year now for this.
4: Yes.
3: Previously, it was the Bowl for Kids Sake, which is still an ongoing.
4: Still ongoing. We just wrapped up Bowl for Kids Sake in mid-March, which was an incredible fundraiser. We were able to raise $65,000.
3: That's amazing.
4: Which was incredible. The community support is absolutely appreciated and huge. We just need to keep going.
3: Where do the funds that you raise go towards?
4: Yeah, absolutely. So 100% of the funds that we raise go to fueling the programs that we run. So we run several different types of programs. There's the community one-to-one match, which is what most people think of when they hear Big Brothers, Big Sisters. And that's an adult match with a young person in the community for a minimum of a year, but usually up until the child turns 18. The in-school program, which is what I am the coordinator for, matches usually a retired person, that's who has availability during the school day, with a child at the school during the school year. So if school breaks are on, there's no match meetings, and they're matched for the one school year, and it closes at the end of the year, and you have the opportunity to rematch in the fall or move to another child if the child's needs have changed. It's a really, really fun program. I've got four mentors here in the community right now, but I'm always looking for more.
3: If someone would like to get more information because they would like to be a mentor, yeah, or they would like to join the one-to-one program, how do they do that?
4: So there's a couple of ways you can do it. We have a Facebook page, which is Big Brothers Big Sisters of North Wellington. Our website is northwellington.bigbrothersbigsisters.ca, or you can reach out to us through email, either myself, amy.timberlake@bigbrothersbigsisters.ca, or my executive director is Marianne Christie. And so it's marianne.christie@bigbrothersbigsisters.ca.
3: Who do you find joins the program on the adult side? Who do you find typically is coming in?
4: Yeah, so we have such incredible mentors and volunteers that work with us now. It's a wide range of folks from, we have new college graduates. I've actually got a high school graduate who's volunteering with one of the other programs I didn't talk about, which is our evening programs. We have Go Girls, which is a program for a group of girls, or Game On, which is a program for a group of boys. I don't have anybody to run Game On. So if there's a young man out there in the community who would like to get involved, I'm looking for you. Please reach out. But we have a huge variety of people. You just have to be community-minded and have generosity and kindness in your heart.
3: And tell us about the kind of kids that are involved in the program that are looking for mentors or Big Brothers, Big Sisters.
4: We do have some kids on our wait list. They're a wonderful group of little people. They're usually just folks who need a little bit of extra support, a little bit of more one-on-one time. Usually either come from big families or families that are split, and just sort of little ones who would really benefit from having another person in their life who shows them that they care.
3: So Golf for Kids Sake, Big Brothers Big Sisters Golf for Kids Sake, June 27th at the Mount Forest Golf Club. Silent auction is going to be there as well.
4: Yes.
3: As the golfing
4: silent auction, there are prizes for ladies furthest drive, men's furthest drive, closest to the pin, things like that. Silent auction, lunch is included, and I believe there is also like a share the wealth kind of 50-50 thing where we pool money and then one lucky person gets to take half of it home.
3: If someone would like to get more information about the Day of Golfing or if they would like to sign up and join, how do they do that?
4: Best way to reach out is either through the Facebook page, which is, again, Big Brothers Big Sisters of North Wellington, or directly through our website, northwellington.bigbrothersbigsisters.ca.
3: Perfect. Amy, thank you so much for joining us today and talking all about it. It's the Big Brothers Big Sisters Golf for Kids Sake, June 27th at the Mount Forest Golf Club. And thanks everyone for listening. 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
2: The pop charts. I'm off the... off the page with Zoom in it. So Michael Smith will be joining us here in a second. So let's not start anything new. We got about 60 seconds before he's supposed to join us.
3: My goodness, time flies.
2: Well, you know, that really was, if you think about it, going back to how the show started and how we started with some nonsense and we had some fun and then it just devolved into whatever that was. But, you know, that's what happens sometimes. You know,
3: it's a sign of the times.
2: I was going to say something to you the other day before the show. And I was going to say kind of like around 2017 or so, 2018, maybe the fall. There was one fall where you and I intensely spent a great amount of time talking about Trump. Maybe to the detriment of our broadcast. And I was going to say to you the other day, you let me know when I've gone too far, because I could talk about this every day. I'm trying not to, but I know you do. I'm not saying you don't. I have pretty strong feelings about this because of a lifelong distaste for all things religion, but you know, I just want to keep it balanced because not everyone wants to hear me rant about this, you know, because I'm supposed to be doing funny.
3: It is what it is. It's what we're living through right now, and you're passionate about it, and I can understand why. So that's what this show is. So take it or leave it, basically, really, you know. We'll move on. Although you did say one funny thing. You said, you know, people that just, you know, look like me. And I thought, the whole nation of Larry Davids.
2: That's funny.
3: Half the population walks around looking like Larry David. Oh, okay.
2: Well, some of us do. Some of us do. You know, I saw Larry David on that, what was I watching? Albert Brooks documentary.
3: Yes.
2: I don't look anything like Larry David.
3: No, but it's fun to pretend you do.
2: You know, I think I look more like Gary Shandling.
3: Oh, yeah?
2: Yeah, I think so.
3: That or a lot.
2: Hey, you know, yeah, you know what? You know what they say? All of us look the same. Yeah, so we could talk a little bit about how the Bills game ended yesterday. I didn't watch the game, but I love this that they have a 15-minute, what do they call that? Like a game, what would that be called? Like?
3: Recap?
2: Recap the entire game.
3: Right.
2: All the significant plays.
3: Yeah.
2: And I'm watching it, and all of a sudden the Bills are up 22-21 with 40 seconds left in the game. Mm-hmm. Now you take it.
3: Yeah, a pass interference call put Denver within field goal range. And as time ran out, they kicked the field goal. And it was wide, and I'm sitting on a couch going, boy, the Bills didn't deserve this, but 22-21, they escaped with this victory. And there was a flag on the play, and the Bills had 12 men on defense, too many men on the field. So the ball moves 5 yards closer, the guy gets a redo and the kick right through the middle, and with time expired, they lose yet another game.
2: Yeah, crazy, huh? Is it Buffalo's proximity to Toronto? Is it just some Toronto stink on it?
3: Unbelievable.
2: We can talk a little bit more Bills football a little bit later if we want. But first, we're thrilled to have this gentleman join us. Michael, can you hear us?
4: I sure can.
2: For many years, we've all been watching this fellow on the Food Network. And he's become, he sort of transcends just a guy that can cook. He's a member of the Order of Canada, Prince Edward Island's food ambassador, a best-selling cookbook author, innkeeper, educator, professional chef, and home cook, and he is our guest today, Chef Michael Smith. Hello, Chef. How are you?
4: Hey, I'm good. Good morning, gentlemen.
3: Good to see you. Innkeeper, is that true? Like, I could stay at the Michael Smith Inn if I wanted?
4: Are you kidding? The Inn at Bay Fortune. That's why we're talking, because I'm not a celebrity chef. I'm a working chef. I get up in the morning and I go hard. And yeah, the Inn at Bay Fortune is my family's business.
3: Right on.
2: You know, I've been watching you for a long time. I went through a period about 15 years ago, right after I got divorced, where I had never cooked before. And then all of a sudden, I had my kids half the time and had to start learning to cook. Fred's been a fine home cook for as long as I've known him. But a lot of the things I learned from you and watching the Food Network, it really sort of helped me learn to... I think what I learned from you is that anybody can do it if you just try. And what I've always wondered about you is what is the difference, though? You just said you're a working chef. What don't we home chefs know about working chefs? Like, how much harder it is or what that life is really like?
4: I mean, there's probably 50 ways to answer that question, but in the context of your personal experience, learning how to cook... The one thing professional chefs know is we just have confidence that we can cook. And we don't waste a lot of energy or angst on that sort of thing. We just, hey, there's the kitchen, time to cook. You know, and that, of course, is a huge stumbling block for so many of us out there, especially home cooks. You know, we've got this double-edged sword of a media culture that has convinced us that there's this thing called perfection in food. And that's ruinous. I mean, that's just ridiculous energy to chase. And so you say to yourself, I'm not even going to try. I'm not even going there. Are you kidding? I don't do that. You know, so I think with the benefit of 30 years of hindsight, I can sort of look at my own teaching style and say, hey, so much of it is just first getting folks to say, hey, I want to do this. I can do this. A lot of that relates to what is failure? How does failure fit into that equation? You know, and how do we embrace that and all of that? And that's just good, solid life lessons in general. They get you cooking in your kitchen.
3: Do you think some people are intimidated, though, because some of the cooking shows they watch, like actual kitchens or like high tension, you know, frenetic, scary places, actually?
4: Sure, they're sure that's intimidating. I mean, if we're looking at professional kitchens or this, you know, this sort of version of kitchen that Food Network has created for us, these, you know, these competition kitchens or whatever. I mean, come on, aren't we smart enough to know that's entertainment? Are you really comparing your own home experiences? Are you using that as some kind of facile excuse to not cook because the guys on TV are doing it? I mean, I call bullshit on that. I think that human beings should be smarter than that.
2: The show I watched, and again, excuse me, I don't have the name in front of me, this, but the show you had when your son was young, and it was you doing...
4: Chef at Home.
2: And what I loved about it, again, because I was just sort of learning to try different things, and as you say, to learn to fail in the kitchen a few times, and that the premise of that show was you just sort

0: Well, think.
1: And on that point, like, you know, not everybody can play in the NHL, but can anyone be a good cook if they put the work into it? Can anyone be a good chef?
0: I think you're forcing me to quantify what is a good cook.
1: Right.
0: You know, because yes, of course you can. Because again, back to what I said, we have been convinced that there's this thing called cook on a pedestal. Media has created this ridiculous imagery of what cook is. And I'm saying cook is just go get food, hopefully with a personal connection to your backyard, metaphorically, hopefully. Mm-hmm. But just go get some food, cook it, and share it. You are now a cook. You are doing 99.9% of that job. And who the hell gets to tell you you did it wrong? And why is that even part of the equation?
1: And you could have three or four spins on the same dish, right? And they can all be good.
0: Of course they can.
1: Yeah.
2: I'm just laughing because my daughters are now 25 and 29. But at the time I started to cook, they would be like, I don't know, 13 and 10. And I went through this phase, and Fred will tell you, I'm all about phases. But I went through this phase where I was plating everything. I'd gone from never having cooked to like plating.
0: You're all in.
2: Oh, dude. I was like taking pictures of my plating. Anyway, what I want to talk about is you have this, because you say you're a working chef, and part of what you do is a restaurant called the Fireworks Feast. It's one of Canada's 100 best restaurants, according to this. But there's a phrase here I want to ask you about. Has become one of the world's top farm-to-fork culinary experiences. That phrase, farm-to-table, farm-to-fork, it's become very popular these days. But I've always wondered, isn't everything farm-to-table? It's not...
0: Isn't everything media? Isn't everything labels? Aren't we looking for stories? You know, I mean, I spent enough time in your seat to understand exactly the question.
2: Yeah.
0: For me, though, I got sick and tired of talk, chat, advocate. I want to get up in the morning and do it. You know, I spent 17 years in that media culture, often feeling like the only guy in the room looking at food. You know, everybody else staring at a prop. You know, so there comes a point where it's about doing it, and forget the damn labels. You know, farm to fork sounds nice, but it sounds nice in so many places that don't deserve to use that phrase. You know, we get up and do it. And if somebody else wants to throw a label on us, go right ahead. The fact is, we are a 9-acre vegetable farm first, a culinary farm. A culinary farm exists for diversity and learning, teaching, integrated into the soil. Our cooks work that farm. They come to work at our restaurant from all over the globe because they're not just going to look at a great farm and they're not just going to look at great ingredients. They're going to get their hands in the soil daily. Wildly compelling stuff. So if we want to call that farm to fork and the respect that's earned by those cooks when they work day after day and then after months and months, you see this just incredible look in their eyes and the bells and the lights are ringing and there they are. I grew this. That's farm to fork.
2: Yeah.
0: That's not a label. That's real. You can't take that away. It's there forever. And that's what I do. You know, that's what we do. It's very real.
1: And it's important, too, because a carrot isn't necessarily a carrot. If it comes from your backyard, there's a good chance it's going to taste a lot better than the one you bought at the grocery store, right? Yeah.
0: A good chance.
2: Yeah.
0: 100% it's going to taste better.
1: Yeah.
0: You know, carrot, which carrot? We grow what, like 19? I can't keep track of the carrots. You know, we grow diversity and flavor and carrots that work well with our soil, with our terroir, because when that's all in harmony, then we get world-class flavor.
2: Wow. When somebody comes, as you mentioned, people come from all over the planet to work with you because of your reputation. By the way, I wasn't trying to poke you there because you actually do.
0: No, but
2: you do the farm to fork. It's in your DNA. It's also the property you work on. But how does somebody get to work for Michael Smith? What are you looking for?
0: We're looking for somebody that can be their authentic self and fit within our collaborative system. The thing that I think I'm most proud of at the Inuit Bay Fortune is the work system. System's a big word, but just our culture, how we work together, how we so focus on the day. Human terroir, I believe, is just that sense of time and place, here and now. And, you know, and as a young cook, all those

0: years ago, nobody ever in a million years took the time to consider the work culture or the degradation of the person based on the work culture. And all these years later, I would hope we're a little smarter than that. And I know that in our case, trying to run a five-star business, the only five-star country in on Prince Edward Island, well, there's two. We own the other one, too. But trying to run restaurants at that global level, trying to do that, you can't do that if your team is not engaged and happy and passionate and in touch with them, their authentic selves day after day after day. And if you are somehow pulling that off and charging a ton of money and people are paying it and your kitchen culture is flawed, then why are you paying that money? The end does not justify the means. It's not right. And so that's the thing we're most proud of, is just that that work culture. And so if you want to come work for us, well, you've got to be able to join that culture. You've got to be somebody who can think progressively, who wants to learn, wants to move forward, who's not going to get stuck on whatever the damn mistake was and defend. You're still in the rearview mirror here, kid. We're onto the solution. You know, that's how we move forward. And again, it's all about that culture. We're not wasting this opportunity on anyone. You know,
1: That can obviously within that environment come with a lot of pressure. Can you identify pretty quickly who can cut that and who can't?
0: We can. Yes, of course we can. I mean, it's a meritocracy. We'll support you all heck out of you. But, you know, you work with us for a couple of days. You know, either you're delivering or you're not.
2: Right.
0: You know, and let's be clear what you're delivering on. It's not, oh, my God, like they got all the prep done. Wow, the list. Check, check, check. No, it's they arrived. They're giving themselves time to pace, to absorb, to learn our system. They're showing us their humbleness. They're showing us their ability to learn, to integrate. That's success. Well, you can stay with us forever on that level. And and many, I mean, all our lifers came to us through that sort of path, if you will.
2: I'm going to ask two quick questions. Chef Michael Smith is with us, in case you just tuned us. You know, if you're watching us on Facebook, this is who that guy is. He's that guy. Quickly, have you ever seen the series The Bear?
0: Oh, of course. Lived it.
2: So I love that show. I think, Freddie, you've seen it, right?
1: Oh, all of it. Yeah, I was going to ask the same question. I mean, how accurate is that?
2: And what did you? So how accurate? That's how accurate is it? And what did you think of it?
0: Accurate, 100% accurate. Right up there with Ratatouille. You know, now it's in the upper echelon of what chefs will actually sign on to. There's a lot of ridiculous interpretations out there of our actual kitchen culture. The Bear gets it right, and the one thing it gets right, among many, many, many things, is the dream. We all have the dream, and that's what the series is named after. And you know, in that chef's case, it manifests as a bear. All of us have the exact same dream. So, yeah, it's real. You know, and what's real, too, is that I believe it's showing us that a kitchen culture can be progressive, that it can move forward, that it shows us in the past, in the rearview mirror, the worst parts of kitchen culture, the things that...
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0: That Buddy had to deal with Europe and in his past and so on, but we can see that he's fighting to do it right and move forward.
2: Right.
0: And I appreciate that. Because I don't think we always have to be this ridiculous negative trope.
2: Because of the abuse he received. It's almost like a child and his parent. He doesn't want to repeat the mistakes of the guy that mentored him. But I wonder, you know, like lots of times you watch a sports movie or a baseball film and you just don't quite buy the actor as that athlete. when you're watching a chef, like, I can't remember the kid's name. He's awesome, by the way. Jeffrey something. But did you buy him as a high Michelin star rated chef?
0: Yeah, he's intense. He's like, you can see it in his eyes. He's intense. And don't give me some, you know, sexiest man alive bullshit. You know, we're fringe. We're all marginal.
2: Hey, Michael, quickly, look at us. We've been in the media our whole lives. We're f***ing fringe, dude. But what I mean, too, is like, did you buy his knife skills, his plate? And did you buy his chef skills?
0: Oh, yes. Yes. And yes. As the further you peel those onions on that show, freeze frame the library shots every time books show up. You know, the freeze frame. We're all doing it like, I got that. You know, on and on and on. The way the knives are held, the way the knives are worn, you know, like everybody is on. The authenticity is real. And you can't fake that stuff for guys like me and other chefs. Like, we're going to see it a mile away.
2: Right.
0: And then the buzz is going to be all wrong. You know, well, part of the conversation has been the authenticity of the show.
2: I think it's Jeffrey Allen Payne is his name.
1: And what an endorsement. I mean, for anybody listening to the show that hasn't seen it, now you should really see it. I mean, from that aspect.
0: Yes.
1: Because it is. It's great.
0: Yes.
2: The other question I was going to ask you is, you have these restaurants that are, you know, high level, 5-star restaurants. They Inn at Bay Fortune, they Inn at Fortune Bridge. So obviously you're not, I shouldn't say obviously, if you're not on site all the time, how confident are you that, I mean, because you're a very exacting guy when it comes to what is served in your name. So how do you step away and think, okay, well, I can't go over to Fortune Bridge today. I can just assume that everything is as I want it to be.
0: Yeah. To be clear, Fortune Bridge is another 5-star Country Inn, but not a restaurant. So we only operate the one restaurant.
2: Oh, okay.
0: And we only operate it 6 months out of the year. And that's how I choose to live my life, because I am detail oriented and I want to be present. And the only time I'm not there is on Sundays. So I'm there every single day, you know, and I'm doing my job and, you know, to execute at the level we do. We obviously have a system and a hierarchy and people doing all the various jobs. So I'm fortunate to be surrounded by just so many amazing people. I'm so blessed. It's just one of life's great joys when you're surrounded by good people firing on all cylinders, doing something good, you know, and that's just what it is. It's pretty straight ahead.
1: We had that conversation on this show yesterday, why Howard and I continue to do this. I mean, out of passion, obviously, because Michael Smith doesn't have to do what you do 6 days a week, but it just comes from the passion and the love.
0: It sure does. It sure does.
2: Are people freaked out when they come to your restaurant and they actually see you?
0: Mm-hmm. Yeah, they are. And I never understand why. I'm like,
2: well, I would be.
0: It's my restaurant. Where else am I going to be? You know, unless it's Sunday. And people that freak out on Sundays are well, never mind.
2: Michael's also here, not just because he's heard how great this program would be for him, but Michael's 12th cookbook. Is going to be, is it released, or it's here it says will be released. Has it been released yet?
0: Yeah, it's all over the country now. It's been on the it is on the Globe and Mail list right now. You know,
2: it's called Farmhouse Vegetables. If you're a fan of Michael's, you'll want to get this and add it to your collection. What's different about Farmhouse Vegetables? Is it a recipe heavy, or is it sort of philosophical?
0: It's a little of both. You know, I've written a lot of cookbooks, and all the books I write now are from the Inn at Bay Fortune, from our earned, learned experience. And this one is about the vegetable-forward cooking style that is not just ours. I mean, any healthy, reasonable human being is eating vegetable-forward and has for a long time. It's not vegetarian. That's not what we do. But we are so respectful of vegetarians, of course. But we're vegetable forward. And that's what this cookbook is all about. Just another, you know, and in our case, with a culinary farm of our own, with so many hundreds of different varieties growing on our farm that I literally can't keep track anymore. It really has created a world of opportunity for us to learn from vegetables, to produce books about vegetables. You know, it's such a gorgeous book. I'm so stunningly impressed with the book. You know, to take every single recipe in the book and to shoot it in its vegetable patch. The cauliflower in the cauliflower, eggplant in the eggplant, so on and so forth. It's just beautiful. So
1: my wife and I recently have had a lot of fun with red cabbage.
2: Mm-hmm.
1: And it's funny.
2: yes, they have.
1: You talk about vegetarianism or whatever, but... You know, that we made these red cabbage steaks thing. That could be your meal. Like, I mean, I said this to Howard. I mean, you know, with a little bit of goat cheese on it and seasoning and everything and this thing on the plate. I could eat that without any meat.
2: Mm-hmm.
1: Yes. What can be done with vegetables.
0: Your generation, get up, okay? Mm-hmm. Our generation ruined the planet with this meat-forward thinking, okay? The rest of the world, the I don't know, XYZs, I can't keep track of generational names. I just know that the kids around me are smarter than that, and they exactly correlate planetary change with, you know, climate change. We're all watching it right in front of us, and they get it. That wasn't oil and gas that caused that, a huge contributor, but it's food, cheap meat specifically, that fucking ruined the planet, people.
1: Yeah,
0: you know, get smart. Wake up. Vegetable forward is what we should have been doing all that time. And all of us that walk around in this life bright, cheerful, accomplished, we're eating vegetables. You know, we're saving ourselves. We're saving the planet.
2: I mean,
0: Seriously.
2: And by the way,
0: with that part of my life where I soft shoe, soft pedal. I get up in the morning and I do it because it's the right thing to do. And cookbooks are nice, but most of you listening aren't going to buy my cookbook, and that's okay. It's okay. But please understand that your food choices are what really matter if we're moving this earth of ours forward.
2: Well, even people who have half a sense of the way the world really works, you know, if you've traveled to Italy or someplace, Greece, you see how the rest of the world deals with proteins and vegetables. Although I was going to tell you don't know, we do our show remotely. So right now I'm in Mexico. And recently I learned how to make a Yucatan dish. I was going to tell Freddie, it's called cochinita pibil. And it's basically slow roasted pork. I know you're all vegetable forward, but it was one of the best things I've ever made myself. And I was going to tell
0: you,
2: I was very proud of it.
0: Vegetable forward cooking. That pork is vegetable forward because that pork is consumed in small amounts with large volumes of vegetables.
2: Absolutely.
0: Around it. I mean, all those salsas and sauces and all those things. So that's the point. It's still vegetable forward, and all over the world, where you are in the Yucatan, one of the best examples in the world of a culture and a cuisine founded around vegetables.
2: Well, you're right, because how I served it is you just shred the pork at the end. I cooked it for 6 hours, and then you put it on a taco with a pickled onion that I made. I was very proud of myself. You know, it's funny. We'll go back to how this conversation started, because like 15 years ago, again, I started watching the Food Network. You were part of it. And people would ask me why I like it. I said, because I like watching people on the shows that are good at something, even though I'm not. I said, it's the same reason I watch porn. Anyway, this is Chef Michael Smith.
1: So, Howard, this thing you made, how did you plate it? Because I know that's big for you.
2: Well, in this case, I didn't plate it.
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15: Hello, everybody. I'm your host, Don Lewis, on Farm Talk and 88.7 The River. And our guest today is Max Hedges from Yass, New South Wales, Australia. Max, you've been on the show before, but we didn't talk about a few other things that you do as a farmer. Although I should say a retired farmer now. Let's talk a bit about, you were a volunteer fire captain in the Bush Fire Brigade. Tell us about being a farmer and a fireman.
16: In Australia, we get very hot summers and they're quite long. And it just depends on the year as to what sort of fire danger we get. For instance, this last summer, it didn't rain very much in the spring, and we had a dry spring, which affected our hay production. And so there wasn't a real lot of hay made. But in that happening, the grass didn't grow, so the fire danger wasn't so great. But then the dryness started to affect the bush, and then the bush starts to dry out. They had a few bushfires around in the scrub, but it wasn't such a bad season as far as firefighting goes. And anyway, if you go back many, many years, in around 1900 is when a lot of farmers, you know, like they fought fires individually as a group, and then they formed the groups to help one another fight fires. And then the local government got involved to start organising fire brigades within their own shire, and that's how our brigade system came into place. And then they elected a captain and someone to help run the brigade system. So that started.
15: And it was all volunteers?
16: It was all volunteers, and that's what sort of around 1900 that kicked off. And a lot of areas varied. You know, some were done then, some were done in the 1920s. You know, it sort of varied all the way through different areas as to the fire danger. But they're all a lot of farmers involved, and stock and station agents got involved as well to help with the coordination of fires. For one example, in Yass, there was a stock and station agent, because there was no radio communication or anything, and they used to use their telephone system to ring around when there was a big fire coming. Well, I've and not old enough, but they told me back in the 1930s there were some big fires went through, and that was all done through the telephone system, you know, trying to warn people ahead about the fires and to coordinate the men to help fight fires. So
15: the farmers, one of the other things that I noticed too, the farmers would fight fires with fire. Is that still the case?
16: Well, it is in the bush, but not in the grassland so much. But see, back in the 1930s and earlier, you never had the equipment, so you fought even grass fires with fire. So you would burn a break to try and stop the fire from getting, you know, bigger and bigger, and something that you could control. But nowadays we've got trucks that we fight the fires, the grass fires with. Well, but in the bush, you can't get to the fire, so you actually push a trail through with a bulldozer and then burn back from that.
15: And the farmer all had their own little truck with water tank on it.
16: That's right. Like, it's a lot of farmers set up their own unit on their own farm. And the idea, you'd have yours and your neighbour would have his, and then when the fire came, you'd be all helping one another. You know, this is before government funding came into place.
15: So how long were you a volunteer fireman?
16: Quite a long time, really. It's probably over 50 years. And I was a local brigade captain for 10 years, which, you know, you're in charge of your own area with organisement and organising the troops and fighting the fire. And then I retired from that and became a group captain. And then as a group captain, you're a captain of a group of brigades. So then I had quite a large area, but you're not involved with the nitty-gritty running of a brigade, but you're more involved when there's a large fire on, assisting with the coordination of a large fire.
15: Yes, had one of my force best, Matt Holliday, was a fireman in Mount Forest, and he went to Australia. Did he go in your brigade?
16: Well, he's he actually still stayed in the town brigade system. So Matt, now he works out at Wagga. He does shifts out at Wagga, so he'll go to Wagga, which is, they're on a paid system out there. So he'll go out, do a 24-hour shift, and then he'll come home for 24 hours, and then he'll do another 24-hour shift. So that's, he gets his 48-hour in for the week. So,
15: and for the benefit of our audience, Matt Holliday was a local boy who grew up in Mount Forest and married an Australian girl, moved there, and his mother still lives in Mount Forest. And it's kind of good to see a local guy become a fireman somewhere. He started in Mount Forest.
16: So that was one of his dreams, was either he would have loved to be on land or be a firefighter. So he's got his own little block of land out there now, and he does his firefighting in Wagga. So
15: when you retired from the fire as group captain, did they offer you protection, like income protection or anything, or is there a pension or anything?
16: Nothing from the fire brigade. You just do all that volunteer work, and it's like, it's also self protection, because you don't want to get your own farm burnt. Before I took over the farm in 1979, a fire came through and burnt half of the farm that Dad had then. Lost a lot of sheep and cattle. A lot of fencing was lost. And, well, that's in 1979 that happened. And I had my own old truck then. I had I've still got it. It's an old Second World War old Blitz truck, we call it. But they're an old truck that was built in Canada during the war and supplied to the military. So a lot came to Australia and also into Europe, all over the world they went. But I've got this old thing going again and put a tank back on it just for old time's sake. But I fought a lot of fires with that old thing, and that's what farmers done. You had your farm truck, you kitted it out yourself with a pump and a tank. And as time went on, the government put more money into it, and they supplied you with a tank and then a pump. And then as time progressed further on, then they started sending trucks out to us. So, and the trucks nowadays, the pumps on them are quite powerful, and they carry a lot of water, and they're big trucks compared to what we're used to.
15: So do you get to... I'm sure there's some element of danger involved here. So is there's protection? You have suits and stuff, same as any fire brigade. Who finances that?
16: Yeah, well, they're giving us overalls now. So the state government, they supply PPE, personal protection equipment, they call it. So you'll get a helmet and a set of overalls and some gloves and a pair of boots. They kit you out for it, so they've realised, the necessity to do that.
15: And that stays with the farmer?
16: Yeah, that becomes your own personal equipment then. So once you've done your training, you've still got the... When I went through it, you've done your training with your father on the fire ground. Nowadays, you've got to go and do courses, and you get accredited, and then once you're accredited as a basic firefighter, you get your equipment, your personal equipment.
15: So you're not necessarily a farmer anymore.
16: No.
15: It's just for the change of the population.
16: Yep. Yeah, so nowadays the farming communities still have their own little trucks. They call them the mosquito fleet. So you'll have your pickup truck with a tank on the back. They'll set that up themselves without any help at all nowadays. But when there's a fire on, they pitch in and help. Then you got the brigade system, where they've got all the nice shiny red trucks and all the equipment, and they it's an organised system. But a lot of farmers are still there, and they still pitch in, and they still help, and they're real quite critical as part of the system.
15: Max, we talked quite a bit about the farmers and the firefighters together. Maybe we should talk about your career. You were a shepherd. You grew fine wool.
16: Yep.
15: And everything always in the ass area.
16: Yeah, the family history has been in Yass, goes back a few generations. And like I took over the farm from my father in 1980, and then Dad moved to town, and we set him up with a house in town, and then we managed the farm. And 1982, there was a drought, and that wasn't real helpful. Knocks you around a little bit, but anyway, I was young then. I was determined to get through it, and we did. And I've always fine wool, and fine wool sort of taken a bit. It's a bit hard these days. You're not getting the income for it that you put into it. So going into fat lambs a bit more, but I've now handed that farm over to my son, and I'm just left with 30 acres and a house, wife, kids, and grandkids.
15: And a pension. Do you get a pension?
16: Yeah, we do get a bit of a pension, a little bit of help from the government. It's sort of because of your assets and everything, you've got to sort of work towards how you in your old age, how you're going to survive. So you've got to hand the farm over to the children, and you in doing that, you get rid of your assets, because pension's asset tested, and over a certain figure, up to a certain figure, you get a full pension. Then from then on, it drops off. And if you got over $1 million in assets, then it cuts right off.
15: Well, $1 million isn't much of these days. Things have gone up so much, your asset base has changed quite a bit, has it?
16: Well, that's right. But the thing with the pension, they don't count your house, though, like your place of residence. So that's not part of your asset. So that takes a fair bit away. But if you still have another block of land or whatever, that's which we did have, and then we've got to wait. Well, you've got to wait 5 years for that to peel off, I suppose, that it's not counted as your asset. So you can't just get rid of land and get a pension straight away. You've got to, you got to work towards it over time. So
15: it's a similar issue, I think, in England and in Ireland, and everybody's chasing the capital gains. These farms are worth so much money now, the government is eyeing them up for taxes. Is the same in Australia?
16: Well, that's right. Land prices are, well, we think they've really gone up, but talking to what your land prices here are, like good land in Australia would be $10,000 an acre, and which is, for us, it's like quite a lot of money. And like you say, your assets, you're tied up, all your money's in your land. You got nothing in your pocket, but it's all in the land. So,
15: well, I can remember going to Australia the first year I was there. It was $400 an acre for some poor land.
16: Yeah, well, that's right. And we bought land at that many years ago, $400 an acre, and then wish we'd bought more because next year it doubled. So, but that's hindsight, isn't it?
15: It happens in every country, in every place. Max, the price of lambs and cattle are high over here. You got a similar situation in Australia?
16: Yeah, lamb prices are like they're all right. I'm sort of our last 35 ewes. Well, we've sold them to one of the step grandkids, just because of as we get on a bit, they're a bit hard to handle. You can't get in their pen with them; they'll knock you over. So I've sold those to the step grandson, and we've probably got a few killers left. We like to kill our own meat and cut it up ourselves. So we've got a few of those left. Yeah, no, the sheep lamb prices, like, they're very volatile, and it's been very dry down there at the moment, and that really affects the market. So at the moment, people will be struggling to fatten or finish the animal off. But you can, I think, I know, last ones we sold, we were getting about $140, $150 a lamb for a good lamb, whereas you'll probably double that up here compared to what we're getting. And and cattle, your cattle are like, they're worth more than ours. I've got a chap who was selling cattle down there. He was getting $3,700 for a really good top steer, that he'd sold. And that was the best of what he had. And then with his cows, he sold some cows, and a light cow brought $1,300. And, then a the really good heavy cows are bringing $2,300. So there's a bit of, you know, a bit of variation between here and Australia.
15: Well, it is the difference, but they've gone up quite a bit over the last 10 years. The same proportion. They were less to begin with than ours.
16: Yep. You can remember when you'd buy them for $400 a head and then sell them for $800 a head, you know, like that. Like, I remember that's not that long ago in Australia. And that, like, for buying in steers and then fattening them up and then selling them off.
15: But we had a farmer on the show here a month ago in Scotland, and beef prices in Scotland were very similar to Southern Ontario. Max, I'm curious to talk a bit about, I'm getting a figure here. I'm going to have to go break for a commercial break. I'm sorry. We'll come right back, Mac. Ladies and gentlemen, you're listening to Farm Talk on 88.7 The River, and I'm your host, Don Lewis, and today's guest is Max Hedges. We're going to take a break. We'll be right back.

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2: Welcome back, everybody, to 88.7 The River Farm Talk. I'm your host, Don Lewis, and today's guest is Max Hedges from New South Wales. Max is a fire captain retired, a farmer retired. Max, you're like me, you're long a tooth and gray hair. And this weather we had the last few weeks have been atrocious. I hope you haven't been inundated with too much snow in Lewis's.
3: No, it's been good. We don't get snow like this. We do get a little bit of snow from time to time, but not much. But it's good to experience the snow and how people in Canada survive. Because you have to house all your animals and feed them. Ours are all open grazing on the land. And we still have to supplement feed them when it gets dry. At the moment, it's quite dry at home and hot. I think when we get home, it's supposed to be 35 degrees. And the daughter's complaining because she's running a farm now. And she's complaining about the dry and, you know, no green grass left at all. So
2: Max, you're at higher altitude at Yass. That's what gives you the better wool. Do you ever get snow at all?
3: Yeah, we can get snow. We can get enough snow to make a snowman sometimes. You know, you got to scratch around to rake it all in and build it. So when I was a little fella in the 50s, there was a really good snowfall came through. It was in October, it was, a very, very late in the year and quite unusual, and a good fall of snow. And it was at the time when my mother, she lost her brother, and though mum and the family were away at the funeral, and then the snow came in, and then the neighbour, they come across a little creek to help make sure that mum and dad's stock was safe on the river because the river was rising. They had an old farm all tractor. They drove across this creek to get across. Anyway, they went and checked everything out. Everything was all right. They tried to get back home, and then it snowed while they were there, and they couldn't get back across this creek with the tractor, so they had to walk all the way in the snow till they could find a place to cross the creek upstream. And on a floodgate or something or other where they could get across, and then they had to walk back down and to get home. And that's probably the biggest fall of snow, like, you know, it's been in my lifetime. And the old Bruce, when he was walking the hills to get back around, he said it was up to 6 inches deep. So that's quite unusual for us. Normally we only get a couple of inches at a time, and by the next afternoon, it's melted away anyway.
2: So do you believe in the weather change? Is it changing in Australia like it is here, or is this just something that those of us that are older can remember days when things did change?
3: Well, to me, climate change is always changing. You know, it's just part of what happens. And, you know, like we've had hot, dry times and you know, I can remember hot, dry times and dust blowing in the 60s. And, you know, then now it happens now, and I say, oh, look at that, isn't it dreadful? Well, it's happened before, and we've had snow before, we've had droughts before, so it's just a cycle that goes around, and it's the sort of this way that...
2: It's hard to get excited about climate change when you live as long as we have.
3: No, well, that's right. It's just part of nature. You know, I worry about pollution, you know, all the plastics and things that are coming into the world, and we've had a highway go through our farm, and the amount of rubbish that people throw out that washes down the drain, plastic bottles and, you know, and stuff like that, that just gets into the dams, into the water system. And, you know, just you just wish people to show a bit more respect.
2: Well, you're right. It's environmental change is more important than climate change. Now, I know that sounds a bit funny to say it that way, but there are two different things.
3: No, that's right. And you've sort of got to work yourself to prepare for, like with us, with the droughts and things. As you get older, you've got to put stuff away to feed your stock in a drought, because when you want to buy it, it's not there to be bought. Everybody wants to buy it, so you prepare for that, ready for the droughts. And because then you do get your wet times when you can't get around, but they don't last as long for us. You'll get a wet winter and it'll get very boggy, and the biggest concern you have is getting your firewood in to keep warm.
2: Yeah, Max, the farming community in Canada here is shrinking somewhat. They're not less land, just less farmers. We've got bigger farms and less of the farmers. Is that the same in Australia?
3: It is, to a certain extent. You've got to, well, as families grow, if it's a family farm, the family want to have another son go on the land, or they've got a couple of sons. You've got to expand to keep that, keep that working. And if you can, get the farm bigger. And well, in our own experience, we sort of made the farm larger, but then the daughter, she's got her share, and then the son's got his share. And and really, when it was all together, we were better off. But anyway, you sort of got to. Everybody's entitled to their slice of the pie, as you say.
2: Yes, similar economics in Ontario.
3: Yep, you gotta keep working at it. Gotta sort of keep positive and keep expanding if you can. And when a block of land comes up, it's next door, it's hard to let it go. But the way land prices are now, the city influence around us has just really priced the farmer out from buying it. And which is a shame,
2: So you're about 50 kilometers from Canberra, the state capital. So just thinking ahead, what do you think? You won't see it or I won't see it. What do you think your grandchildren are seeing there?
3: Well, I think the influence of Canberra is going to be so great. The town of Yasset, where we live, like you can notice it in the town itself. That how the shops have changed over the years. Like the local shoe shops, they're not there anymore. Like people are shopping online, but you get your hairdressers and your other service industries, that they're still there. But yeah, just a lot of little shops have really done it tough.
2: So it's similar to in Ontario, really. The closer you are to the big city, the more people shop in the online and the department stores are having a tough time.
3: Yeah, no, that's right. Oh no, and even our tractor dealers, like there was would have been four tractor dealers in the Yass at one stage, and we've got nothing really there now as a dealer. We've got a fellow dealing with second-hand tractors, but there's no one in the town selling new tractors anymore.
2: Well, Max, you've been here for a few weeks now and you're experiencing the tariff fight between America and Canada. How's it going in Australia? Or do you track to that?
3: Well, so far what we can find out is they're looking at our steel and our aluminium and putting taxes on that, tariffs on that, but haven't really heard much more about what's really going on with the farming community yet. We'll
2: They
3: get
2: import a lot of Australian lamb to the United States. Are they taxing that?
3: haven't heard yet. We'll have to wait till we get home, I suppose. Like, but I'll listen to your news here. It doesn't sound too good. It's very upsetting, really.
2: Well, it's almost the whole show to talk about that, I can say that.
3: Yep.
2: Well, Max, we're just about to the end of our show here. I want to thank you for taking time to spend with us today.
3: Yep. And talking about us old grey-haired fellas, at least you've got more to comb than me.
2: Yeah, we're giving away secrets here, Max.
3: Yeah,
2: Ladies
3: we
2: and gentlemen, our guest has been Max Hedges from Yass, New South Wales, Australia. I'm your host, Don Lewis, on 88.7 The River and Farm Talk, and we'll be back next week. Thank you.

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